96, Alex Warren with Ordinary, and it's time for the latest Tri-State. Lotto, Labyrinth, and Shinedown. And then the one and only Paul McCartney all dropped new music this week. Now let's throw it back with Tove Lo. It's Habits on High 96.

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2: 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I let all that get to my head. 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

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Now, Ella Langley with Choosin' Texas gets shifted down to number 5 because Drake now takes up the first 4 spots with Shebang, Whisper My Name, Randa Atlanta, and Janice STFU. Crazy. So Ella Langley and Drake dominated the

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Hot 96 Hozier with Too Sweet. Dust them cowboy boots off once again. It's Ella Langley. Now, actually, they're actually having the rodeo, so this is actually fitting. The rodeo tonight at the Ford Center, the PBR. I think they're in town. Yeah. It's Ella Langley with Shoes in Texas, y'all. Hey, you! 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
2: You see that girl? 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

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That was Fever Dream Tri-State. And up next, more Tate McRae for you. This is Tit for Tat right here on Hot 96.

on 96. That was Aperture from Harry Styles. Almost out of here, but don't worry, the party is not stopping. We're going to keep it going here with Zara Larsson. 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
17: Good morning and welcome to this week's Public Affairs Program. I'm Amy Adams. This week, Mayor Stephanie Terry delivers her State of the City Address.
18: It is my pleasure to be with you to deliver my 3rd State of the City Address. Know that I'm extremely grateful to the Rotary Club of Evansville for this opportunity and for your support and partnership. I also want to give a shout out to those who make this work possible, our city employees. Evansville works because you do. whether it's our street department clearing roads or our first responders and dispatchers answering calls in moments of crisis, our levee authority crews putting up floodgates during historic flooding, our Mets drivers keeping transit running even in a foot of snow, our city cemeteries team caring for sacred spaces with dignity. Evansville moves forward because of you. I may mention a few by name later, but I appreciate all of our department heads and the employees for the work that they do. That's why investing in our people is important. From pay increases to wellness initiatives, we are working to better support the employees who serve this city. Bringing back the employee health and wellness fair is one example of that commitment, and it won't be the last. Can all city employees present here today please stand? Can you join me in thanking them now? And to all those who serve on boards and commissions, thank you for your time and commitment, along with the many community partners and who continue to invest in our city and contribute to our progress. We appreciate your continued belief in Evansville and its future. Time has flown by. We are now a little past the halfway point of my first term. It's tough work, but I love the work because it's bigger than me. And I can be clear, I've called to do this work, and I'm meant to be here. But our team is deeply committed and equipped to address anything that comes our way for the good of our community. And what I've discovered is that many of our city's greatest needs are foundational. There's a lesson we can learn from trees. Paul, I hope I get this right. For years, growth happens underground. Roots spread, the foundation gets stronger, and for a while, you may not see much happening above the surface. But when the time comes, growth happens rapidly and sustainably becomes the foundation was built first. We're planting this foundation now, seeding growth for Evansville for years to come. The fact is, the state of our city is strong because we are building what matters. We're building. We're building revitalized neighborhoods. We're investing, building a modern infrastructure for the future. We're building safe and engaged communities. We're building opportunities for our young people. We're building for growth, new housing, new businesses, and more. And we're building a solid financial future for our city. Today, I want to walk through each of these areas and share the progress we're making, the challenges we still face, and where we're headed next as a community. Let's start with neighborhoods. When I came into office, I promised my top priority would be revitalizing our neighborhoods. This involves removing blight, rebuilding with affordable housing, and actively maintaining the neighborhoods where you live, work, and play. Without strong, engaged, and growing neighborhoods as the backbone of Evansville, we won't be able to get where we need to go. That's why we are investing resources in our neighborhoods in a couple of different ways. First, our neighborhood revitalization work begins through our Fight Blight initiative. Recently, we talked with a lifelong Westsider. We were raising a home next to his house that had been vacant for 5 years. When we asked him what it means to see this house come down, he said, change is the first word that comes to mind. Blighted properties take a toll on our neighborhoods. They create safety concerns. They drag down surrounding property values. And over time, they make people feel like their neighborhoods are overlooked. We are working to change that. We set a goal of removing 150 blighted structures, residential structures. And so far, I'm proud to say we have taken down 100 of those structures already, with another 65 in progress. We've also assisted with some home repair. We've strengthened our blight enforcement, taking steps to hold bad actors accountable and remediating long-standing disinvestment. An example of this came just recently when we assisted with the cleanup of a mobile community off Oak Hill Road. No one should have to live in such horrible conditions. So we are sending a message loud and clear that Evansville families deserve better. Another key example is through Block by Block. Using code enforcement, violation data, and crime statistics, we are bringing multiple departments together to offer core city services. But just as important, we knock on doors. We are talking to residents. We are connecting them to services they didn't know were available. It's about meeting people where they are. I remember a neighbor came out of her home, and she stopped me. One, she was surprised I was in the neighborhood cleaning up. But she said, Mayor, thank you for not forgetting about our neighborhood. We appreciate the work that you're doing. That moment stuck with me because they reminded me this work is not just about another special initiative. It's about people and changing how people experience our city. We leave neighborhoods looking better, but more importantly, they feel different. Through Block by Block, we've collected over 20,000 tons of trash. Across the seven neighborhoods we targeted, we saw significant reductions in trash and weed violations within just 30 days. The Glenwood neighborhood alone, weed violations dropped from 38 down to 6. What we've learned is that when we focus people and resources in one place, it works. But we know demolition or a single cleanup is not the end. It's really the beginning. And so I've tasked Dr. Kobe Jackson and the Department of Metropolitan Development to work with the Land Bank Board to look at acquiring the land where we've raised structures so that we can fill those vacant parcels with safe, stable housing. The city is partnering with CDFI Friendly through its Jumpstart EVV program designed to equip aspiring real estate developers with the knowledge and the tools to build or rehab quality, affordable housing in Evansville. New census data shows us that Evansville's population has declined since 2020, although we did see a slight growth from 24 to 25. And this is important because it reinforces why this work matters. If we want to grow, if we want to create a city where people want to live, work, and build their future, housing is at the core of any growing city. It impacts everything from workforce growth to neighborhood stability to quality of life. We need it, and we need it at all income levels. And that's why we set a goal of 2,000 units underway by the end of 2027. And we're well on our way to building that, what matters. So today, I'm proud to say that we have 880 units under development with another 346 in the pipeline. That's 1,226 units. 61% of our goal has already been achieved. And that includes projects like The Vault that will be opening later this summer on Main Street, Crawford Door redevelopment in Jacobsville, Franklin Lofts, The Reserve at Eastville, a 240-unit affordable housing development that we'll break ground on very soon. It's a city investment of over $10 million using various city incentives. I've been working since day one to expand affordable housing options alongside private and nonprofit developers. This is also a priority for our state and federal leaders. Cities are awaiting the passage of the 21st Century Road to Housing Act by Congress, which will help move forward action to strengthen affordable housing. So we're not slowing down. Our growth is steady, but we want it to accelerate. And if we want to grow our population, we also have to make it easier to build. That means modernizing outdated processes, reducing the red tape, and speeding up approvals. This is something we hear frequently from developers and investors. So we're implementing the Enterprise Licensing Permitting System, which is a unified digital platform that will transform our permitting, our planning and inspection and code enforcement system. This is a step forward to create faster turnaround times, to improve the service that we offer, but also offer better coordination among departments. This system is part of our broader effort to modernize how city government operates and how residents and businesses communicate with City Hall. That work also includes the development of a new city website that will provide a more welcoming, user-friendly experience for accessing city services and doing business with us. If you've used our city website, you know it's not easy to find information. And in the world we live in today, people expect government to be accessible, responsible, and easy to navigate. So we are changing that. We now have virtual site review committee meetings and have reduced parking requirements for new developments. Next month, we will host our Doing Business with the City event to connect small and mid-sized businesses with opportunities to work with City of Evansville. This event helps businesses better understand the procurement process. It builds relationships with our department heads and teams them with, allows them to learn and compete for city contracts and certifications. All of this is guided by feedback we heard from our Blue Ribbon Committee that was established in my first year. Because if we want to invest, we must be business friendly and development ready. We must start filling up these vacant buildings and reactivating underused ones and simply make it easier for people to invest in Evansville. That's why we now have a city planner in place to help guide our city, how a city grows, and make sure development supports the future we want. All of this work is about positioning Evansville to grow and to compete. And the good news, we are seeing momentum. We're seeing businesses expand. We are seeing companies reinvest. We're working hard for local businesses, and the response is positive. Let's hear from LG Chem Unisil now.
14: Hi, I'm Jane Alarelli. I'm president of Unisil. We are a wholly owned subsidiary of LG Chem, which is located in Seoul, Korea. LG decided to invest in Evansville for a few reasons. The first being centrally located for our coast-to-coast customers. It also has quite the infrastructure, reasonable cost of living to draw people in, top-notch schools, and medical facilities that keep improving. And mostly because of our team. Our team here at Unisil, we have the talent and the capabilities to take on the challenge. City of Evansville and EREP were instrumental in helping us to develop our growth for a few reasons. So EREP reached out to us as soon as they knew we were working on a potential project. Educated us on the tax abatement process. Pat Hickey worked with me very closely to make sure that we got that, that we succeeded in that process. City Council was very helpful, very engaged, and very inviting, but also asked the hard questions to make sure that Unisil's growth would benefit Evansville before they approved the tax abatement. If I had an opportunity to tell other companies why they should invest in Evansville, I would let them know that Evansville is a very sound investment.

0: and the universities provide the talent that they're looking for.
1: What you just heard about is a $53 million plus expansion that includes more than 100 high-wage jobs over time. And this is the result of our partnership with the Evansville Regional Economic Partnership to attract new opportunities and to retain business in our city. But we also know that growth doesn't just happen. You have to be ready for it. In order to attract businesses, you have to be able to easily access our city. We have two major efforts underway. With I-69 Ohio River Crossing, we have an opportunity in front of us, and we must be prepared to meet it. The approach work will be completed later this year, and the bridge by 2031. This project will put Evansville in a stronger position to attract and to grow business. We're also seeing that in our

0: Evansville's parks and recreational spaces have needed long overdue attention. For years, they have faced deferred maintenance with aging equipment and outdated spaces that no longer meet the needs of our community. My administration is on a mission to change that. Since 2024, we've heard directly from the community that we need to do a better job with upkeep of the parks we have. And now we're turning that feedback into visible progress across the city.
1: So over the past year, we've been rolling up our sleeves and making real improvements in our parks. Everything from the new Garvin Park Activity Zone, where we're standing today, to replacement playgrounds in Stevenson, Howell Mini, Fulton, and soon to be Caldwell. We've also made investments in aquatics with the TP Park Splash Pad, and soon, very soon, the new Splash Pad at Iglehart Park. And that's just the beginning.
0: We recognize that it takes time and resources to touch all 46 parks and recreational facilities, but we're committed to getting there. This year, we will invest another 10 or so million in upgrades. And I'm personally excited about the renovations at the C.K. Newsom Community Center, because as a young girl growing up at the community center, I have some great memories of pageants and youth dances in that space. Work also continues on River Vision, which is about transforming how people experience our downtown area for generations to come. It is the clearest symbol of Evansville's long-term quality of place ambition. EREP is leading this work with Sasaki, and the schematic design is more than 50% complete, which is laying the foundation for what's to come. And yes, I know many have the first question around, who's paying for this? This is a long-term project that will rely on public and private investment, and we know that we have to be thoughtful in how it's phased and how it's funded as we continue working to move the vision forward. A new downtown urban park will open later this year, including a new public restroom on Main Street. And this isn't the only public restroom. Earlier this month, we installed a Portland Loo at the corner of Sycamore and Sick to help... to help address the lack of accessible 24/7 public restroom access in a high traffic area. This is with support from the Downtown Economic Improvement District, who will help maintain the loo. And let's be honest, public restrooms are not glamorous, but they matter. They matter for sanitation, for public health, for accessibility, and basic human dignity. Cities that want vibrant downtowns also have to provide the basic amenities people need. Is this a success? We don't know yet, but what I can tell you is that people are using it, so it tells us that the need exists. These may seem like small additions, but they are a part of creating a more welcoming and functional downtown experience for residents and visitors alike. We're also continuing to invest in the cultural identity of our city. That included last year reestablishing the Public Arts Commission to help guide public art, to support our local artists, and to ensure our public spaces reflect the creativity and character of Evansville. Our regional arts and culture plan identified the need for an amphitheater, and we've heard loud and clear about the interest in reviving Nesker Amphitheater. Recognizing the city cannot take on the project of that size alone, we issued an RFP last year to explore partnership opportunities. And even with those efforts, financing challenges at that location remain. So we're continuing to evaluate a path forward, because we know arts, entertainment, and public spaces matter to the long-term vibrancy of our city. And one thing we know about Evansville is that people here rally around the things that bring energy and pride to our community. What about those Thunderbolts? Back-to-back President's Cup champs. It's exciting for our hockey fans, but it's also just exciting because last year, Brandon McClish and the Evansville Regional Sports Commission confirmed a new agreement to host the Ohio Valley Conference men's and women's basketball, Division I basketball, right here at our Ford Center until 2032. We need to pack that arena next spring. Because the economic impact of $2.5 million from that tournament, plus the GLVC and the MVC swim and dive competitions in just a 5-week period, is huge for our city. With Explore Evansville and the Sports Commission working together, these organizations, they align facilities and hotels, they secure sponsors, and they deliver the level of execution required to attract repeat championships and national level.

0: level events. Their collaboration is a key reason why Evansville is now viewed as a trusted destination for major sporting events. We're also looking at how we create more activity and year-round economic opportunities in our city. Demand continues to grow for weather-independent, tournament-ready space, especially for indoor sports that can drive year-round visitation. So now is the time for Evansville to explore the development of an indoor sports facility, one that complements our existing assets and positions the city for the next phase of growth. We're also continuing to see strong momentum at Mesker Park Zoo. Last year was a record-breaking year with more than 229,000 visitors coming through the gates. The inaugural Wild Summer Lights alone, that event alone, saw nearly 50,000 people to the zoo and introduced new visitors from across the region to one of Evansville's greatest assets. At the same time, we continue investing in the long-term care of the animals and the experience for guests through upgraded medical equipment, including new ultrasound and anesthesia technology. Sports, arts, river vision, public restrooms, our zoo, these are the kinds of investments that strengthen quality of life, they support tourism, and they help make Evansville a destination for families across the region. We're also focused on building what matters, the basics people rely on every day. The Transportation and Other Services Division oversaw several projects, including inlet repairs, maintaining alleyways, and planting a record number of trees. Our roads. Last year, we doubled paving projects, paving 9.33 miles across the city. We also completed the reconstruction of Bakey Avenue, and the final phase of the Walnut Street project was completed. We're forging ahead on our road paving plan for the year. Yes, we had a little setback of our community crossings grant this past winter, but I have committed to using at least $400,000 of ARPA interest to bridge the gap, plus the remaining budgeted funds to ensure that we pave an additional 7 miles this year. And if awarded a fall grant, we will pave even more this year. We have filled 17,000 potholes, and by the end of the year, a new 311 app will make it much easier for residents to report issues and to track progress. We heard you on the need for greater street maintenance. We increased the budget for road maintenance, and we instituted a municipal wheel tax to ensure we continue improving roads and quality and qualify for the new state lane mile distribution. Together, we are making the investments needed to maintain and improve our infrastructure. Maintaining this is a responsibility we all share. This approach allows us to address a long overdue and foundational need, safe, reliable roads. And we recognize we're in this together to build what really matters. Our new city engineer, Brian Mundy, has jumped right in to continue the work that has already been started. We're also expanding how people move through this city. We expanded the Mets Micro program into Jacobsville thanks to support from Deaconess Health System. Additionally, we are now conducting a feasibility study to explore a regional transit authority because access to transportation is access to opportunity. We've also strengthened how we serve residents in other ways, including pets. We have established the Animal Care and Control as its own department, reflecting a stronger commitment to animal welfare. We've updated policies like our foster to adopt program and stray hold times. We expanded outreach and are building a more responsive system for residents. There's no question this is where Missy Mosby is supposed to be. Keeping our animals safe, sheltered, adopted, and loved. We recognize that local government plays a role in building a more resilient community. That's why we're taking steps to reduce costs and to prepare for the future by installing public EV charging stations, adding more hybrid and electric vehicles, expanding walking trails, and exploring solar options for city facilities. And while we prepare for the future, we also must respond to the infrastructure challenges right in front of us. But not too often, we can't see them. While the massive sinkhole on Riverside Drive was the perfect storm and not on our bingo card, it did surface an urgent infrastructure need. This work is now complete, And we now know we can slow traffic on Riverside Drive if we wanted to. That was from my ERAP friends. But what we did is EWSU did not just fix the pipe. They improved our system by seizing the opportunity to separate stormwater flow from the combined sewer, reducing overflows to the Ohio River. And this was a $10 million investment in infrastructure. We've just began renovating the South Water Treatment Plant, replacing aging pumps. We're designing a groundwater treatment plant, and we're conducting field studies for additional wells. I've said this before, but blending groundwater with river water will save hundreds of millions of dollars in the future. And just as important, discussions continue with the U.S. EPA and the Indiana Department of Environmental Management about efforts to reduce overflows to the river from Evansville's combined sewers under the federal consent decree. Looking ahead, there will be multiple water and wastewater projects across the city. Some areas include Ballard Neighborhood, the West Side Improvement, Oak Hill, and many others. And yes, city departments are talking and trying to better coordinate our projects to minimize disruptions. These systems may not be out of sight. They're underground or even underwater, but they are essential to daily life. So thank you to Vic and to your team for protecting public health, our environment, and for supporting economic development. Another critical focus area is public safety. We cannot be the city we want to be unless people feel safe and protected. And I know people are paying attention. We've all seen the headlines. We've seen incidents that give us pause. And every loss of life is a tragedy. That will always be true. One homicide is too many. Behind every statistic is a family, a mother, a child, a neighbor whose life will never be the same. So let's consider the full picture of how we're addressing safety in Evansville. The data shows that in many areas, we are making positive strides. And our chief of police, Chief Smith, shared recently that violent crime is trending down. Last year, we saw homicides decrease by 30%. That's 20 down to 14. Already this year, though, we've seen 4 homicides, but with a clearance rate of 100%, which is well above the national average for medium and large size cities. Assaults are down. Property crimes are declining. Overall calls for service are slightly down at a little over 60K. And arrests remain consistent with long-term trends. While we're seeing these downward trends and can acknowledge meaningful progress, other issues like juvenile, fraud, domestic violence, and predatory crimes remain priority concerns. Nearly 300 sworn officers and professional staff serve our community every day. Men and women of the Evansville Police Department, officers like Sam Taylor, put their lives on the line every day and should be commended for the work that they do on behalf of our community to keep it safe. We recognize we're committed to further growth, though. That means recruiting and retaining 20 more qualified officers, expanding the department's capacity to do the job well, and to continue the momentum to improve public safety. And we are continuing to expand technology and data-driven strategies that will allow us to be more precise and more responsive. We're launching Drone as the First Responder program on a 1-year free trial very soon. And early Drone as First Responder data shows us that with a 70-second drone arrival, that 1 in 4 calls cleared without dispatching a patrol unit. Here are some examples of EPD's good work. Our city led the way with cryptocurrency fraud legislation, thanks to Sergeant Van Cleve, our city council, our prosecutor, and Representative McNamara. We doubled the number of homeless interventions in partnership with organizations and elected officials that make up the Commission on Homelessness. Our officers are engaging more directly with our unhoused neighbors. We will always be a city that will treat individuals experiencing crisis with dignity and professionalism. Our mental health unit is expanding its role, increasing crisis interventions and prevention programs. We know homelessness, addiction, and mental health challenges cannot be solved by enforcement alone. They require partnership, prevention, treatment, housing stability, and a community willing to meet people with both accountability and compassion. We're going to stay focused because public safety is the first responsibility of government, but our Evanston community plays a role too. We will do so through continuing our community policing efforts. Through our Citizens Academy program, we're funding community violence intervention and increasing engagement in neighborhoods because we know prevention has to live alongside enforcement.
1: Thanks for joining us for this week's public affairs program. From all of us from Midwest Communications in Evansville, Indiana, have a great week.
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3: 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And this year is the 35th anniversary of the festival. 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For festival schedule and information, go to hot96.com. 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
0: 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And I was like, wait. 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

It's like I'm 17 again, peach fuzz on my face. 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

96, Aperture from Harry Styles. What is up, Tri-State? Yes, I am back. It is King Jones, and this is the Sunday Show. Sunday Fun Day Edition. Got all hottest hits coming up. Stick around, and this is what we potentially could have this summer. A cruel summer. 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

On 96, Don't Let Me Down from the Chainsmokers and Daya. We've got Olivia Rodrigo, Olivia Dean, and more all coming up here. Stick around. Right now, though, we're going to move into Blackpink for you, Tri-State. 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

since it was Saturn, and we've been having a great weekend weather-wise, Tri-State, haven't we? And that's going to continue throughout today. Tomorrow, though, kicking off your weekend, guess what? We're going to continue that to kick off your week two as well. High of 83 and a low 63 for your Monday. Tonight's low 65. Pretty awesome if you ask me. That's your forecast. And right now, I've risked it all from Bruno Mars right here on Hot 96.

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top five Tri-State. Two artists, two names, Ella Langley and Drake. That's right, Ella Langley at number five this week with Choosing Texas. She gets bumped out because Drake now holds the fourth through first slots with Shebang, Whisper My Name, Rando Atlanta, and Janice, STFU. He is absolutely killing it right now with his comeback. That's right. And right now, I got one more public for you on Hot 101.5.

On 96, Sabrina Carpenter. And the rare calendrical blue moon, Chai, let's talk about it. I was able to catch it real early this morning. That's right. But there's still time. There is still time, because I believe you can still catch it throughout today. And this evening, it'll still be kind of, you know, bright somewhat. But I caught it at peak illumination. I got to say, I was lucky. Anyway, it's Toblo now with Habits on Hot 96.5.

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2: 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I'm your host, Kane Jones. Yes, that's right. It's Disco Lines and Tinashe with No Bro Boys right here on Hot 96. 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

96, Tommy Richmond with Million Dollar Baby. And I don't know if you went out for this last night, Tri-State, but the rodeo was in town last night at the Ford Center. That's right, the PBR was in town. And in honor of that, dust off them boots, get your cowboy hat at, and get ready to two-step. Hey, you, Ella Langley, still trending, still going strong with this hit right here. Choosing Texas, y'all. 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

0: 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And it's Bella Kay now with I Love It, I Love It, I Love It, right here in Hot.
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Hot 96, Sam Smith and Kim Petras with Unholy. I got Alex Warren, Somber, Lotto, and more all coming up here. So stick around. But right now, it's Say So from Dozy Cat. But you try to stay right here on Hot 96.

96 Lotto with Big Energy. We're about to start a new month tomorrow, Tri-State. That's right, June 1st. And summer's about to be in full swing here. That's right. Let's keep it going here with Sienna Spyro. It's Die on This Hill. I'm hot.

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got Tame Impala, Taylor Swift, and more all coming up here. But let's throw it back to some old school Biebs, Tri-State. Who don't love the Biebs? This is Justin Bieber with Sorry, Tri-State, for you, right here on Hot 96.

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And tonight it's going down as per usual, 8 to midnight. R-Dub will be slowing it down, throwing it back right here on Hot with Oral Expressions, The Apology Line, and Good Night Kisses. Listen for that. And that's going to be brought to you by Space Monkey Records. Olivia Rodrigo now with Drop Dead, the latest from her, right here on Hot.

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8: Happily Ever After begins with a little...

So the old Vandenberg County Jail is up for sale. You know me. I was at work. Zillow and stuff I can't afford. So I'm going to dig into this a little bit and see what the asking price is. Maybe we can all chime in together.

So one of Evansville's most historic buildings, the old Vandenberg County Jail, is now on the market. Sarah Pepper here on Hot 96. Two mayors actually lived in the building. Frank McDonald Sr., who was sheriff in the 1950s during that Mad Dog Irvin period. I like how people say that, like I know what that is. I'm going to have to Google that. Later became mayor of the city of Evansville from 1962 to 1970. Later, his son and several generations became mayor of Evansville, too. How much is it, though? It's 136 years old. How do you, when do you think they replaced the roof?

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Thanks for being here on Hot 96. My name is Sarah Pepper. Holiday World Splash Safari tickets up for grabs Monday morning between 7:40 and 7:45. And the Burdette Park passes up for grabs at 8:30 on Hot. I think

0: 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I got to thinking. 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
0: River City Pride and Industry Bar, the tag team for Evansville's first ever Pride wrestling event. 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

Wright's baseball defeated Harrison to advance to the sectional championship. A lot of postseason play is happening right now. I am so involved in this, it's crazy. Memorial defeated North Posey to win the softball sectional. And the Clydesdale.

0: But then I got to thinking. Again.
1: More thinking.
0: More thinking. And I was like, wait.
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It's not aperture like ape, it's aperture. Hopefully the internet didn't lie to me. Hot 96 is Vince Vega with Bruno Mars.

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0: More thinking. And I was like, wait. 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

this hour. Got that joint from Bella Kay. 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Some Taylor Swift on the way. 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

Definitely one of my favorite songs that we play right here at Hot 96. Made me feel like I'm on the islands again, too. That's Molly, Shensia, Skillerberg, Silent Addy. So many on that track. Hot 96 and the latest from Taylor Swift.

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I guess you're getting everything you want. You bought a new car and your career's really taking off. It's like we never even happened, baby. Tell me what is up with that.